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0: Journey right here on the X 100.7 Central Oregon's Classic Rock Station. I'm Julie. It's Tuesday. We are in the middle of a 5 o'clock rock and roll road trip. I hope that you will go to our website, thex107.com. Today's a good day to go because there are three sets of tickets you can win over there. A new one just popped up. You can enter to win a family four pack to Beaver State Comic Con. Yeah, that's cool. May 30th and 31st, crashing back into Central Oregon. Go check that out. There are some other tickets as well. It's all over at thex107.com.
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2: I'm Christine Lisi. Second round of the NBA playoffs, game number 5. Victor Wembanyama doing his thing so far. He's got 16 points. He and the Spurs leading the Timberwolves 24-11 in the first quarter. That series is tied at a game apiece. 76ers are parting ways with President of Basketball Operations Daryl Morey. Coach Nick Nurse stays in Philly, reports ESPN's Shams Charania. Should LeBron James decide he wants to continue his NBA career, the Lakers would love to have him back, according to President of Basketball Operations and GM Rob Pelinka. The team, though, will be patient with LeBron's decision-making process. Pelinka's priorities this offseason, building out a roster that has other key free agents in addition to LeBron, like Austin Reeves. Jason Collins, the NBA's first openly gay player who had served as a global ambassador for the sport for the past decade, has died after battling cancer. He was 47 years old. The NBA concluded its investigation into the Bucks over the shutdown of Giannis Antetokounmpo, has determined no further actions warranted. The probe was launched early last month after Giannis and the team told different stories about his ability to return to the court from a knee injury. Stanley Cup playoffs on ESPN, game number 4, Canadiens up 2-1 on the Sabres in the second period. Montreal's Alex Newhook with his 5th goal of the series. Bruins defenseman Charlie McAvoy suspended 6 games for slashing Sabres forward Zach Benson in Game 6 in the first round. He'll serve it at the start of next season. Baseball, Yankees leading the Orioles 6-0 bottom 6. Paul Goldschmidt's 2-for-4 with a home run. Trent Grisham, a 3-run shot of his own. Brandon Lau's RBI single is up the Pirates' lead to 2-0 on the Rockies in the top of the 7th inning from Pittsburgh.
3: 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Coming up Wednesday, we'll continue to react to the NBA playoffs. 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It's on Sportsmanlike, 6 a.m. Eastern, right here on ESPN Radio, ESPN 2, and ESPNU.
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2: I'm Christine Lisi. Pivotal game 5 for the Timberwolves and Spurs. Second round of the NBA playoffs with that series tied at 2 games apiece. At halftime, San Antonio at home leads Minnesota 59-47. Victor Wembanyama with 21 points and 11 boards. The 76ers parting ways with President of Basketball Operations Daryl Morey. Coach Nick Nurse stays in Philadelphia, reports ESPN's Shams Charania. Jason Collins, the NBA's first openly gay player who had served as a global ambassador for the sport the past decade, has died after battling brain cancer. He was 47 years old. The NBA concluded its investigation into the Bucks over the shutdown of Giannis Antetokounmpo, has determined no further actions warranted. The probe launched early last month after Giannis and the team told different stories about his ability to return to the court from a knee injury. On ESPN, it's game 4, the second round of the Stanley Cup playoff series. Sabres Canadiens tied at 2, 18 minutes to go in regulation. Montreal leads the series 2-1. Bruins defenseman Charlie McAvoy suspended 6 games for slashing Buffalo forward Zach Benson in game 6 of the first round. He'll serve the suspension at the start of next season. Kyle Schwarber with his MLB leading 17th home run of the season. Phillies beat the Red Sox 2-1. Yankees got home runs from Paul Goldschmidt and Trent Grisham in a 6-2 win over the Orioles. Paul Skeens lost his no-hit bid in the 7th inning. Pirates defeated the Rockies 3-1. Guardians 3, Angels 2, Mike Trout 2-for-4 with a strikeout and a walk in the loss. Nationals leading the Reds 9-2 bottom 8. Daylen Lyle and Luis Garcia Jr. each with 2 home runs. Rays leading the Blue Jays 5-1 bottom 7. Shane McClanahan a hit, 7 Ks in 5 innings.
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1: Now the Game Day Men's Health Men's Minute. 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
2: Now the Game Day Men's Health Men's Minute. 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
2: Oh, I'm very good at keeping secrets.
3: I don't want to keep a secret. If you got something that you want to keep private, just don't tell me. 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I don't need your secrets being even more of a burden on me and what I got to do.
2: Oh, I love secrets. Give them
3: Why?
2: All to me. I'm a vault
3: Why?
2: Of secrets.
3: Why do you want to keep
2: Because
3: secrets?
2: I would like to be a safe space for people I care about.
3: Ain't that what a therapist is for?
4: I'll keep you my dirty little secret.
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2: What? I do have a lot of good secrets in this vault. You'll never know about them, but... some good ones in there.
3: Cool.
2: I'm never telling you.
6: Evan spilled the beans on the air last time.
2: That's right. I'm never telling him anything ever
5: again. I did not. I never said what you're... What's the matter?
3: No, Bart Scott is wearing the exact same suit that he had on last night at the charity event.
2: Oh, I didn't see him there last night.
5: Nobody else would know that. Wow.
2: He just came straight here.
7: That's like a secret you probably should have kept.
5: Yeah. You know, speaking of secrets.
2: It's not
3: a secret if you're in a room with 1,000 people and then you're on national TV the next day. It's not a secret.
2: To the majority of America, it was a secret.
3: Oh, it is?
2: Well, yeah, you were 1,000 people. And by the way, I didn't even see him there. So I was in the room.
3: He was talking about trying to facilitate your greatness for your birthday party in St. Louis, though. Yes.
5: Yeah,
3: he was talking
5: about
3: it.
5: More.
3: Yeah.
5: Yeah. It hasn't been talked about enough.
7: You know, Smalls, why you're great at keeping secrets? It's because you just forget everything.
2: I do forget a lot. Yeah.
7: So, like, it's like, oh, you told me that. I don't remember that. Like,
2: one time
7: perfect.
2: Someone retold me a secret, was like, remember when I told you this? And I was like, yeah, I'd forgot.
7: Great story.
2: Not only am I loyal and I'll keep it.
3: You're a terrible guy. Evan's a terrible guy. You're a terrible guy.
5: There's something that happened that I really want to discuss.
3: Go for it.
5: No. So Lou, our wonderful makeup artist, just came in here. Horrible timing. She came here like 1 second for touch-ups before we came back. So
2: yeah, because you need more time for sure.
5: You're damn right. I do. You're 100% right about that.
3: Yeah, both the chins.
5: Are we still with this bit? Okay. Rob, pull that for me. I need that as motivation.
2: You got to listen to it before you run?
5: Damn right I do. I'm not kidding, Rob. I need that. So
2: you're giving him bulletin board material.
5: So Lou comes in here and she's like, does anyone want anything from the aforementioned cafeteria?
2: Right.
5: And so he's like, oh, you know what? If you're going, I'll take a coffee.
3: I need a coffee.
5: Like, if you're going, I'll take a bar. And she's like, all right, it's going to be on Kendrick Perkins. Cause he gave me his phone and his code to pay with the Apple Pay or whatever. And so it should be PayPal is what he should do actually. But, so they're like, oh, we're going to pay. And neither of you batted an eye. You're fine with Kendrick Perkins paying for your meals?
3: Yes.
5: That seems odd to me. Mm. You're just fine with Kendrick Perkins, who did not offer you money.
2: I can Venmo Lou, and she can give it to Perk.
3: Yeah, he'll get it back.
5: You're not going to do that.
2: Why not?
5: I said to Lou, you can't do that. She's like, you think he's going to notice? No, I don't think Kendrick Perkins, 10-year NBA vet and big TV analyst, is going to notice $5 out of his bank account.
3: Yeah.
5: But I don't know. I would feel uncomfortable. What are you looking at, Rob?
3: I'm not uncomfortable with Kendrick Perkins, unbeknownst to him, buying me a coffee. It's a coffee.
5: I would be. That's odd to me. I would not be able to do that.
6: Accusing her of a crime right now?
5: I mean, would you be? Well, Pat's a bad person to ask. Pat'll take money from
2: Pat
5: anyone.
2: Would be like,
5: that.
2: Absolutely.
5: A homeless person asking for money, Pat would ask for money. Nuno.
6: If they offer.
5: Wait, Pat, you would take money from a homeless person?
6: If the homeless guy thinks I need that money bad enough, then clearly there's something going on with me where I would need it.
2: That is such a great point. If that person is like, you know what? You keep it, buddy.
5: You need it more than I do.
2: You're like, here's $5. God. And they go, you keep it, pal. You need it more than
5: That's
2: I do.
5: That's rough.
2: That is, you go home and you do a full full self-assessment.
3: No. You hang on to your money, buddy.
6: Talk about bulletin board material.
5: They look at you up and down. They look at Pat up and down.
3: I need money.
5: Keep it.
3: Pat goes to get my dollar. Like, hey, bro, in good conscience, I can't take your money.
2: You know what? Honestly, I'm good.
3: I can't take it.
5: Let me buy you something. You need a coffee? I got Kendrick Perkins' wallet.
3: Let me get you. Oh my God. That's so good.
5: No, you're a principled guy. Sometimes we're better, sometimes we're worse. But in this specific case, would you be able to take Kendrick Perkins, who you really don't know personally, paying for you without him knowing?
7: No, I would have to pay someone. Like,
2: yeah,
7: give that money.
3: But I know Kendrick Perkins.
5: But he didn't do the offer. He didn't do the offer.
3: Okay.
5: He offered Lou, and
3: he's also not going to get whatever he wants for himself upstairs. So you open yourself up to all of these possibilities when you give somebody your phone, your credit card, so on and so forth.
2: You know what? I was downstairs with Perk this morning. He was in the green room while...
5: Really?
2: Yeah. Lou, Anita, and I were in hair and makeup.
5: Wow, that's a great job by him. He gets here earlier than any person ever.
2: Perk was here early. It was Salt and Pepper Wednesday, and we were doing a little shoot. Big Perk walks by. We're laughing it up. We're having a good time. Mm-hmm. So next time I see him down there, I'm going to say, you need to come up, join us on Unsportsmanlike, and we're going to settle this conversation. Because I wonder how he feels knowing that CeCe's getting a coffee and I'm getting a bar.
3: Yeah, do you think Kendrick Perkins would have an issue with it?
2: He seems like a very generous person.
3: I don't. And if the shoe was on the other foot, I would absolutely have no issue buying him a coffee.
2: Same. I would buy Kendrick Perkins a snack.
3: No issue paying for his breakfast at all.
2: Okay. I would be honored to buy Perkins a snack.
6: I don't believe you, Canty. I think he'd be like, wait. Uh-oh. He'd be like, wait, what? Perk just took my money?
5: No, you're interesting. No, hold on. Pat's onto something. You're an interesting case study. You are simultaneously someone that wants every penny in your pocket that you earned and generous.
2: Yeah.
3: Because I want to give it away. I want to spend it the way I want.
5: But that's not you giving it away. That's someone else giving it away.
6: Someone just stealing it from you.
3: First of all, it's very rich coming from Pat Costello. When we were in Pittsburgh and we went to breakfast after our show, Pat, who paid for breakfast?
6: You did.
3: Okay, thank you.
6: But I did offer to pay.
3: You did offer to pay.
6: Okay, that's what I'm talking about.
5: Didn't that guy make an offer?
3: Like, I would not trip if Kendrick Perkins was like, hey, LCC, can you spot me? Can you take care of breakfast?
6: Well, that's
3: can you
6: different.
3: Get me a coffee? Cool.
6: That's totally different than what we're talking
3: even
6: about.
3: Even if I don't know, like, hey, CC, I had your credit card.
6: Nah.
3: Big Perk texted me. He wanted something. Nah. I got it for him.
6: I don't
3: cool.
6: believe you.
2: Here's how I know that it's cool with Perk. Because he gave Lou his phone and his code.
5: Lou, not Michelle, not Chris.
2: Oh, hold on. But you gave her your code to your phone.
5: Lou.
2: Which means that you trust her implicitly, which if she thinks, hey, I'm coming up to Unsportsmanlike, CeCe looks like he could use a little caffeine pick-me-up because he was doing great work last night raising money for the United Way of New York City.
3: We all were because we were all in attendance.
2: We're going to get to it in all the small things. Okay.
6: Yeah, you know what? I changed my mind. You guys are completely wrong.
5: Go ahead.
6: I just think you stole money from Perk. And I don't think Lou's trustworthy anymore.
2: I didn't
6: anymore.
2: Steal anything. It was offered to us, and we said yes.
6: It was offered to you by Lou, not Perk.
7: Yeah,
2: Lou offered.
7: Lou's the bad person.
6: Yeah, Lou might...
7: She's offering someone else's money to get
5: an
7: something.
5: There's an argument there.
7: You're like,
6: this is on Lou, actually.
2: No, it's on Perk.
5: No.
3: It's on Perk.
5: No.
3: This is on Perk.
2: Coffee's on Perk.
3: Coffee's on Perk.
5: I think they're onto something. You give someone else money for something for you.
2: But he gave her the code, which means he trusts her, which means he trusts her judgment.
6: Yeah, clearly a bad judgment by Perk on that one.
5: What if she wants to buy herself a Birkin? Like, don't worry about it. You got my code now. Well, now you don't respond. Now you're thinking about a Birkin on Perkin.
2: A Perkin.
5: A Perkin.
3: A Perkin?
2: That's when Perk needs a Birkin.
5: That's
2: a Perkin.
5: Perk buys you a Birkin without knowing
3: it's a good Perkin. One.
2: I could actually see him rocking a Birkin, too.
3: Yeah.
5: Oh, boy.
3: Actually, I couldn't see that.
2: Yeah, I don't know.
3: No.
2: I'm just saying he's got the swag to pull it off.
3: Yeah.
5: Pat, one other thing. What was the guy's name when we were walking into the show in Pittsburgh that we saw early in the morning? Remember that guy?
6: Yes, I don't remember his name, though.
5: Did he give you money?
6: No, but he threw a water bottle at Rob.
5: Okay.
2: Oh, yes.
5: I'm just curious if he gave him any money.
3: He threw a water bottle at you, Rob? A water bottle?
5: Wow, I didn't even know.

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8: Wemby delivers 27 points, 17 rebounds, and the Spurs are a win away from the conference finals.
9: Being ourselves and just sticking to the game plan, that was the biggest part. So today, you know, a great Timberwolves team, they're going to climb back into games, and we've got to figure out ways how to end it right there when we go on that run.
10: We play with appropriate fear, discipline, execution, physicality, poise, and I thought we had it from an array of people tonight, and it was really good to see, and we needed everybody because at different moments of the game, different guys stepped up.
1: San Antonio Spurs take a 3-2 series lead over the Minnesota T-Wolves with their 126-97 victory last night. That game, it was simultaneously a blowout and really close.
11: What?
1: Makes no sense. I know. And it doesn't, but San Antonio was up big. Minnesota in the third quarter of the game comes back on a 14-2 run to tie it at 61 apiece. And then San Antonio just runs away with it. Keldon Johnson was a huge spark off the bench for them. Sixth man of the year. Had 21 points. Had a big block in the game on Rudy Gobert. Storyline was Wemby. 27 points, 17 rebounds. He had 16 of the first 24 points for the against the T-Wolves, coming off of getting thrown out in game four. They take a 3-2 series lead. There's a lot to get to with this. I want to cut to the chase on one big question.
12: No.
1: Let's just get right here.
13: What's that?
1: Is Victor Wembanyama right now the best player in the NBA?
13: SGA?
1: Are you answering a question with the question? Or are you making a statement, Smalls?
13: Victor Wembanyama is so impactful in so many ways. But I also think to just blindly say yes is disrespectful to what SGA has put together –

0: what he accomplished last year and what he could potentially accomplish this year as well.
1: Yeah, I'm not going to call you the best player in the world unless you got some hardware.
0: There you go.
1: Yeah, you ain't got no MVPs. You ain't got no championship rings. I'm not going to call you the best player in the world. Is he the most unstoppable player in the world? Yes.
0: There you go.
2: Is he the most unstoppable player in all of sports?
1: I mean, he's certainly in the conversation. I mean, right now, the way Shohei Ohtani's swinging the bat, he's stopping himself.
0: I was thinking about him, too, but he busted out of it last night. He's been cold.
2: There's no NFL player that is as unstoppable as Wemby. There's no NHL player right now, right? We had Rod Brind'Amour on yesterday, head coach of the Carolina Hurricanes, and literally go back on the podcast and listen. He said the reason we're really good and nobody's beating us is because we got a lot of guys, not just one guy.
1: Connor McDavid is...
2: Right, but he's been stopped in the Stanley Cup Finals by the Panthers.
1: Yeah, just because he didn't win a championship doesn't mean
2: wait a minute, you just said what you said.
0: I know.
1: He got an MVP, though, so, I mean, there's that.
2: Here's where we're at, because I think I've narrowed this down. Let's go back a year. Tyrese Haliburton. Unbelievable for the Pacers. If they won the championship, they went to a Game 7. I don't think anybody would have crowned him the best player in the world.
0: No.
2: I think that Victor Wembanyama is one championship away, his first one, from being crowned as the best player in the world. That's not always the case. If you're the best player on a championship team, that doesn't mean we crown you as the best player in the world. He's 22, 23.
1: Yeah.
2: We already are at the place of all he needs is the top line of the resume and he's the best in the world.
1: I'm just sitting there thinking about unstoppable players. Yeah, I'd say it's probably, that's the short list. It's Wemby, it's Ohtani, it's Connor McDavid, the most unstoppable players in the world. Now, when it comes to the best player in the NBA,
0: I'm trying to think, golfers, tennis.
1: Wemby's just got to get the MVP, or he's got to win a championship.
2: And then, best player in the world.
1: Yeah. Nobody impacts the game the way that he does on the defensive end, period. And I don't think there are a lot of players that have the same gravity on the offensive end that he has. There's a reason why the Spurs get so many wide open looks. It's because everybody's double teaming him.
2: There's also another part of this, and I'm not in any way, shape, or form comparing him to MJ. MJ was the first player in my lifetime I felt this way about. There have been many since, where it's I can go into a game thinking if that guy wants to be the best, he's just going to decide to be the best, and he can be the best.
1: Yes, I agree with that, and I'm going to put the and on it. MJ was inevitable. Clutch time, winning time, ball in his hands, you just knew it was going to go the Bulls' way. I'm still waiting to see that from Wemby.
2: But was there any doubt in your mind coming off of getting kicked out, deservedly so, of Game 4 for the elbow to Naz Reid that he was going to be unbelievable last night? Was there any doubt? I had zero doubt that he was going to be unbelievable.
1: There's no doubt.
2: 27-17.
1: There's no doubt, but MJ did it against the best of the best. He did it against other top 10 players of all time.
2: Mm-hmm.
1: I'm waiting for Wemby to have that opportunity to do it on that stage against the Oklahoma City Thunder in the Western Conference Finals. And then if he can get to the NBA Finals, being able to seal the deal with a championship.
2: But you then have...
1: He's got the path in order to get to where we're talking about him going.
2: You have, and maybe for a different day, and he's injured, you have then dropped Ant-Man down a peg because you've been somebody that has loved Ant-Man.
1: No, I love Ant-Man.
2: But he's doing it. He's beating Ant-Man.
1: But I think Ant-Man is a top 10 player in the game right now. We're not talking about Ant-Man being a top 10 player all time.
2: Got it. Understood.
0: But does it matter to you the way that others in the league, his peers, talk about Wemby, how former players, former greats talk about him? I mean, Ant last night is like, what do you want me to do? I think we have the sound of it.
2: Yeah,
0: right?
2: Let's take a listen to Ant talking about, as Smalls mentioned, basically his opponent that he lost to being impossible to stop.
3: Some of the stuff that Wemby was doing, you don't really have too much of an answer for it. Just kind of hope he misses. But he was making, he came out high, he made a bunch of shots. I feel like we adjusted, fought back in the game, tried to dig ourselves out of the hole, but I mean, eventually they created another lead and running out in transition. We got to get back, get matched up, just, game plan mistakes that we keep making, and it's too late in the series to make these mistakes.
0: And this is Anthony Edwards, who is known for his confidence and his trash talk. This is Anthony Edwards, who doesn't back down to anybody, who looks at a former president and Barack Obama and is like, I'm him. I'm the truth. And he's saying, we got to just hope he misses. How do we stop him? Think about that for a second. Think about the way that his peers and all-time great basketball people talk about him. They are in awe of what they're seeing, and he's only 22 years old. He's going to get better. He's going to learn, and he's going to grow. So if Ant right now is saying he's unstoppable, yeah, I have to say he probably is the most unstoppable person in sports right now.
2: Yeah, and height is not something you can control, but skill with that height is, and his skill is through the roof. Effort is something you can control, and that is something that he is unbelievable at every aspect of this. I saw there's an interview with TJ McConnell, I don't remember where it was from, Indiana Pacers guard, where he talks about the idea that he believes that effort is a skill, is something you can work on. He's like, I pick up full court because no one else does. Mm-hmm. I do the, like, Wemby does so many of these things that are, he could stand there at the post, which I would argue at times he should instead of going out behind the 3-point line, but whatever. He could stand there, get the ball, and score. But correct me if I'm wrong. Didn't he work with Jamal Crawford during the offseason to work on his one-on-one if they have to isolate him?
1: Yep.
2: His ball, it's not only ball handling, it's, okay, cool, you're a good dribbler. What are you doing with the dribble? Where are you going? What's your footwork? All this stuff. He's just unbelievable. And we say that the Spurs have a type because you watched that game last night. Keldon Johnson, linebacker. Yeah. Dylan Harper, linebacker. Steph Castle, linebacker. Like, they are not backing down to anyone. They'll come at you physically. Well, they also have a type in terms of the face of the franchise. What's the difference between Wemby, Tim Duncan, and David Robinson?
1: I don't know.
2: Like, what's in terms maybe of who
1: couple,
2: they
1: maybe
2: are?
1: Maybe a couple of inches of height.
2: Yeah, but in terms of who they are.
1: No difference.
2: If I told you, just based on the personalities, traits that we know, they were all brothers. They were all actually related. You'd be like, yeah, it makes sense. They must have the same parents.
1: And both of them were in the building last night, too. Duncan Robinson. I mean, David Robinson and Tim Duncan.
2: And our guy, Antonio Daniels, who did not get mentioned on camera.
1: He was. Right, he was right next to David Robinson.
2: What's up with AD? Why is he sitting there?
1: He was chopping it up with David Robinson.
2: Like, just the other guy. AD won a title, too. Come on now.
0: But also think about those guys you're talking about and what Wemby said about them. They're there to catch me if I fall. He's learning from them, which is only going to contribute to his greatness. He's not afraid to have the greats mentor him, and he's not afraid to tell everyone how he wants to be great.
2: What's interesting now, as Minnesota is down 3-2, and obviously this is still a series. Let's not eliminate the Wolves. They've been in the conference championship game, conference finals.
1: You said let's not eliminate the Wolves?
2: Yeah.
1: Oh, the Wolves are done.
2: Okay.
1: Wolves let's are eliminate
2: Wolves.
1: Done.
2: I was saying
1: the worst thing to happen to the Wolves was Wemby getting ejected in game 4.
2: So,
1: because he's locked in now.
2: Sure. Understood. I guess
1: That's not going away just because he had a good night last night. That's not going away. Like the entirety of that game, he was dialed in. He was focused when they're up double digits in the second half. Like, I'm telling you, man, like, I just think that moment, that misstep that he had.
2: Turning point?
1: Is a turning point in terms of him learning how to deal with playoff level physicality, playoff officiating, but then also a motivating factor because the 48 hours after that, he had to deal with all of the pundits talking about how he deserved to be kicked out, how he should be suspended for game 5. Listen, he's not going to forget how he felt in that moment and in the fallout in the commentary after the fact. That was a motivating factor for him in game 5, and I think it will continue to be for the remainder of the playoffs. So him getting kicked out in game 4, worst thing to happen for the Wolves, maybe the worst thing to happen for the rest of the playoff field. Because now you have the biggest athletic freak in all of professional sports more motivated than he's ever been. I think that is a scary proposition.
2: And more disciplined, assuming, right? Because he's not going to, like, some of the toughest things, I think, for people is the ability to not fight back. It's like, oh, you're going to hit me? You're going to knock me around? You're going to elbow me? You're going to punch me?
1: Oh, no, he fought back yesterday.
2: No, but that way. To just say, fine.
0: Not the elbow.
2: Nas Reed, you want to come after me? Jaden McDaniels, Rudy Gobert, you want to come after me? Fine.
1: Nas Reed did some more of it yesterday.
0: Yeah,
1: he did. Nas Reed tried to step in his chest on the way to finish it in the paint. Like, they tried to do the same thing again.
2: And he's not
1: going to take the bait this time. And then, oh, by the way, I'm going to destroy you. 16 points in the first 6.5 minutes of the game. I'm going to show you early on that there's nothing you can do.
0: And then after the game, I'm going to say, I felt fresh.
1: Exactly.
2: The only other thing I was going to add to this for now, the idea that NFL rivalries, that NFL is obviously the biggest sport in America, but the NFL rivalries we have, some people, not all, but some people are like, ah, I'm sick of Chiefs and Ravens. I'm sick of Chiefs and Bills. Give me something new. You want a new rivalry in sports? Assuming San Antonio gets by Minnesota, get used to this. San Antonio, Oklahoma City is not going to be good. It's going to be great. And we're going to get it year after year after year. And they are brilliant organizations that are going to be able to churn in a way that is unheard of.
1: And I think one of the fascinating storylines going into that matchup, if in fact that is the series in the Western Conference Finals, who the best player in that series is.
0: Mm-hmm.
1: That is going to be a conversation.
2: Well, we can only hope it's Jared McCain. All right, coming up,
0: small things.
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3: So, bing bong, indeed. It's time for All the Small Things here on Sportsmanlike, and All the Small Things is brought to you by Sherwin-Williams. Capture moments in color with paint made to last. Alongside the Ocho, Evan Cohen, and our Super Bowl champion, Chris Canty, I am Michelle Smallman. And I want to start here, guys, because we had a beautiful night last night watching our teammate Chris Canty MC the Gridiron Gala to support the United Way of New York City. It was a very special evening watching the New York Football Giants and the New York Jets come together to raise money to pour into our community to help those less fortunate. And man, is the United Way of New York City doing good work. A lot of the examples, the stories that we heard last night, it is an organization that you should be proud to support. We were proud to watch our teammate on stage doing great work. Not only did Canty MC the event, which raised how much money?
4: $2.6 million.
3: Fire it, Pat. $2.6 million.
5: Great job by you, Smalls.
3: He is on the board of the United Way, the Chris Canty Foundation. I was recently at the Roberto Clemente Museum when I was in Pittsburgh, and Roberto Clemente says, anytime you have an opportunity to make a difference in this world and you don't, you're wasting your time on Earth. Chris Canty not wasting his time. Very proud of you and your efforts. I was there. Rob Lorenzo was there.
4: Yes.
3: Chris Canty's parents were there.
4: Correct.
3: Some great... Chris Canty has wonderful parents. I loved spending time with Cece's parents last night. We got to listen to the dulcet tones of Norm Lewis,
4: Broadway star.
3: Yeah. My jaw was on the floor listening to him perform. So everybody was there. Everybody. I saw Willie Colon in the house.
4: Bart Scott was there.
3: We talked to Jackson Dart, who was there.
4: QB1
3: of the New York Giants. Friend of the show, Jordan Renan, was there.
4: Ryan Burns, who was an honoree.
3: Really, everybody in New York City was there. Everybody who loves and supports Chris Canty was there. Evan, what did you do last night? Where were you?
5: Drove my kids around.
3: Evan Cohen, not in attendance to support Chris Canty.
5: Well, you said everybody in New York City. I don't live in New York City. I'm not a New York City guy. I live outside the city. I also got less than 24 hours notice on this, I think. And literally, with the invite, said, I know you're not going to be able to do this. It was an invite, not an invite.
4: No,
5: it was an invite.
4: Because if you wanted to come, if you wanted to bring your wife, if you wanted to bring your kids, I could have made that happen.
5: Bring my kids.
3: Would have been special
4: for them.
5: There were kids there?
4: Yeah, people
5: were
4: kids there.
5: I hope my kids aren't listening right now. Think about it.
4: If you want to get autographs from your favorite New York football stars.
5: Yeah.
4: For your kids. There is no better event to go to than the Gridiron Gala. Smalls, Rob, am I wrong?
3: No, you're right.
4: The stars are so accessible. You can just go up and have conversations with guys.
3: Because they are there to support the community.
4: Exactly.
3: And so they're in a good mood because they're doing good things. So they would be happy to talk to anyone, especially the kids.
5: Yeah, you got some nerve.
3: Me?
5: Yeah.
3: Why?
5: This man did amazing work for charity.
3: It was incredible. And you made this about me not being there.
4: Yeah, you should have been there.
3: Chris Canty supporting his hometown, New York City. We support our teammate and his efforts to better his community.
4: And as a new parent, guess what? I know that you're always going to be looking for things to do with your kids.
3: There you go.
4: And you were driving
5: your kids around.
4: Like, hey, guys, let's skip basketball practice. Just for tonight. Oh, you don't want to skip basketball practice to help New Yorkers in need?
3: That's right. And you know what?
4: Wow.
5: Guess what?
4: That basketball
5: is going to help a New Yorker. Me. Get good enough. Help me.
3: They can always have a practice. You know what? It would be a great lesson for them to learn about people who need help and what they could do to pour into their community.
4: I will say this.
5: I need help. I need a driver.
4: I will say this. I did not know all of the charities that Brian Burns has established. Brian Burns has three different charities that he founded to help people.
5: Wow.
4: Unbelievable work. And Harrison Phillips from the New York Jets. I can't say enough about his speech.
3: It was unbelievable.
5: And who was the last person to speak? Harrison Phillips was? Because were you there for that?
4: No, she was there. She stayed the whole night? She heard all the speeches.
3: Well, I heard all the speeches. Hello? And then we left a little early before the auction was over.
4: But she heard all of the speeches, all of the honorees, the award winners.
3: After the 2-minute drill, when I made my contribution to the United Way of New York City to support. we had to go home.
5: Did you charge it to Kendrick Perkins?
3: Did not. Although I know Big Perk would have supported.
5: We, hey, see, now that would be a good move.
4: We could have got 2.7 if Big Perk was involved.
3: That's right. Big Perk would have helped us.
4: We could have bumped that up.
3: Big Perk loves the kids. But no, we had to go home to watch the rest of the game too, because we knew our teammate was going to be out later, because not only did he have to stay for the entirety of the event because he was the co-MC, but we knew that Canty was going to be in high demand. People were going to want to talk to him, take photos with him. So we wanted to make sure to get home to watch the rest of the game and get prepared for today, just in case our teammate needed us to prop him up a little bit.
4: Because I said beforehand, I'm going to need y'all to carry me on Wednesday.
3: That's right.
4: Because Tuesday is going to be a late night.
3: That's right.
6: What's worse, Evan not showing up or Bart showing up today on Get Up with the same exact suit that he was wearing last night?
4: Oh, Evan not showing up.
5: I did not show up. I said I couldn't go. Not showing up is like telling you I'm going to go and not go.
4: I actually understand why Bart showed up in the same exact suit that he had on last night.
3: It was a late night.
4: I understand it.
5: Boy, that is some move by you, Small.
3: It was some move by you not to be there for your teammates.
5: Charitable. That's, anyway.
3: Exactly, Evan.
5: That's amazing. When was that from?
3: Play it again.
5: Brush on. That's, anyway.
4: That is verbal.
5: I got the words in the mix. I got to get the words in the mix.
3: It's kind of evergreen, that one. Okay, moving on. Evan Cohen was the villain last night because he didn't show
4: up.
3: Sure
4: was.
3: There's a great piece.
4: Evan Cohen hates charity.
3: Hates the kids of New York City.
4: Hates charity.
3: There's a great piece at ESPN.com by Tim McMahon and Anthony Slater, and here is the headline of said piece: how the Oklahoma City Thunder became the NBA's newest villains. We know that in the
5: villains,
3: and I'm glad that that was your reaction.
5: Oh, I think I know what you're saying. Okay, go ahead.
3: Go ahead. Why was that your reaction?
5: No. I did not read the piece. I got to be honest with you. My guess would be because it's something the lottery related, because like that was a whole theme from the lottery that everybody was rooting against them getting the number one pick.
3: It's kind of a two-pronged approach here.
5: Okay.
3: It's about fans and other teams being frustrated by the way the Thunder are officiated, thinking that they get a friendly whistle. We know the Lakers complained about that, etc.
5: Yeah.
3: But also about their sustained excellence and how it seems like they are just at the beginning of what could be a huge dynasty for them. SGA, MVP last year, likely to repeat. Thunder, champions last year, likely to repeat. And they were talking about how both of those things are positioning them to be villains. Are the Thunder villains?
5: No.
3: Patriots, villains. Warriors, at times, could certainly be villains, even though they are more of a likable dynasty. People have Chiefs fatigue. Evan, you were talking about people being sick of the Chiefs and the Ravens, etc. I think they're just sick of the Chiefs because they're so great. I don't think that the Thunder are villains. They're kind of a meh, impending dynasty.
5: Okay, so I think this is interesting. There's a difference between the fan villain and the inside the sport villain. I think they're the inside the sport villain because there's no end in sight. Like, I'll give you one interesting...
4: Yeah, they don't have a window that's closing.
5: No, and so much so that it's not off the table that they just sit there and say, maybe we'll just trade Jalen Williams, who's awesome because we can do it without him, and we'll turn his $40 million a year salary into a lottery pick that they would trade for this year.
4: And there's A.J. Mitchell that takes in his slot, and he's making $3 million a year.
5: Or Jared McCain. Or Cason Wallace.
4: Or whoever we take with the 12th overall pick.
5: That's the point. The inside the sport villain, because there's no end in sight, and maybe you want to bring up the officiating, but that's just any good team. People always complain about that.
3: Right.
5: The giving people ammo to be sick of them, I don't know what there is for that. Like, I don't get that part. Like, my dad tunes into the NBA Finals, he's a lifelong basketball fan. He's always been more college than pro.
3: Mm-hmm.
5: Like, what is he going to be turned off by the Thunder? He's just going to be like, wow, they play really well. They play hard. They play defense and they pass. Like, basketball fans should appreciate that. Do you play defense and do you pass? That's the only thing you should look for.
4: That's the only thing
5: you should look for if you're a casual fan.
4: They respect the game, they play it the right way.
3: Yes, yes, and we appreciate and acknowledge their greatness. We talk about how they look unstoppable. We always acknowledge the depth. We acknowledge SGA's greatness. We acknowledge the way Sam Presti has built this team. And as you just said, it doesn't look like they're going to slow down or have many deficiencies anytime soon. But they don't evoke the response from fans, from viewers, the way other teams who are at their level do. It's crazy. SGA is the best player in basketball. We said MVP, likely two-time MVP, likely two-time champion. He's got the outfits. He plays the right way. He says the right things. And he doesn't have the aura of an Ant Edwards or a Wemby or some of these other guys. I don't know. There's just something about them and about him that I don't think will ever be put in the villain category. Maybe we have fatigue, but villain? I don't know.
5: Yeah, I don't see it yet.
3: You know who's a villain in my world? Major League Baseball. They always seem to get in their own way, and they drive me nuts. And I'm already bracing myself because top officials from MLB and the Players Association met yesterday to officially open up collective bargaining talks. Now, it's about 6 months before the deal expires. They had a face-to-face meeting yesterday. Proposals were not made, but each side offered opening presentations. And you know what's on deck here, guys. You know what this is coming down to. MLB wants a salary cap system. The players staunchly opposed to that. This is going to get ugly. It's going to get contentious. It's going to be long-lasting. And I pray that both sides find calm heads and they come to the table to find a solution to this, because I do not want there to be a work stoppage. Baseball is in a good place. National television ratings through the roof. Revenue through the roof. Yet they are in a position yet again to shoot themselves in the foot and be their own worst enemies. And I think they're going to do it.
5: I'm surprised this is your take today. I would have thought your take on this is, thank God they're meeting.
3: No.
5: We have a shot because at least they're face to face.
3: These two entities can't stand one another.
5: Oh, I know, but and we had Jeff Passan on, a tremendous ESPN baseball reporter and insider, right when the Tony Clark news happened that he was out, and we were asking about whether or not this gets them any closer, and it was like, nah, not at all. Like, there's nothing that feels like, meaning, was it personal with the people that were doing it, or is it systemic with the two parties? And it seems like,
3: they could have, both sides could have gone to the Gridiron Gala last night, said, let's come together for a good cause, donate, left there hugging and smiling. Then MLB is going to be like, all right, so about that salary cap and floor system, and everything is broken. It doesn't matter what the good vibes are, even 6 months out from the deal expiring, the second that they start talking about this, it's going to get contentious. And I'm going to get annoyed.
5: All the Small Things, brought to us by Sherwin-Williams. Capture moments in color with paint made to last. Well done. Smalls coming up. Good at the winning thing. After CeCe has this from Granger. 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
3: She made it back.
2: No, what
3: she
2: do you
3: made
2: mean?
3: It back. She made it back before the production came back from our break.
4: Yeah. She's not back.
2: No, we are at a point now where we can out each other on these things. We're not covering for each other anymore.
5: Sir, I was in my seat by the time the camera came to me.
3: Exactly. She was back.
6: Pat? That's because our directors realize that you're not there and they don't go to the shot right away to protect you guys.
2: Yeah.
3: Yeah, but once it gets to the point where they can no longer protect us by not coming to the shot, once that becomes awkward, to me that's officially when you're late back from break and you deserve to be
4: fined and put something
3: in the PayPal.
4: Wrong. She was late.
5: Sure.
6: Or we could just start having them go to the shot a lot quicker to call you guys out for not being there. We don't want to do that now.
5: I had to fill up my water. It's far.
6: I know. Why don't you guys just ask Kendrick Perkins to pay your fine?
2: I was going
6: to
2: use that line. Damn it. I got nothing now.
5: I'm trying to stay hydrated, you know?
4: It was smart to pick the shortest possible break to do that.
5: Ooh. Yeah, that was on me. I was really thirsty, though.
3: When, when you're parched, though, Pat, and you talk for a living, and we're on air, you
5: got
3: to get some water.
2: You know we have waters out here in the fridge.
5: They're not there anymore.
2: What are you talking about?
5: Well, I went the other day to grab one, and they're out.
4: Well, you can use the money in the jar now. Use the money in the jar, get a new case of water.
6: One of those three cups that you have there on the desk that
5: have
6: water?
5: One cup today, a jug on the floor of water.
2: Okay. All right. Well, fine. PayPal jar. Yesterday.
5: Oh, cool. I'll follow your lead.
3: That's a great point.
2: Do you think every mistake just has to be pointed back to like something I've done? I don't understand. Like
5: every time
3: you
5: drop
3: have
5: a lap,
3: ability to make things about you.
2: Oh yeah.
3: Well, I'm surprised. What do you mean? I played for both teams.
2: So did I.
5: Every time you drop a rap lyric, we say jar, they play the jar sounder. When's the last time you contributed to the jar?
2: I have.
3: In months.
2: No,
3: months.
2: I have.
3: Months.
2: I did.
5: Okay, I'm happy to put money in the jar. How much do I owe?
2: I don't know. It's up to Vegas East.
5: Vegas East, I will pay the fine. What is it?
6: I mean, it's a dollar. That's what we
3: agreed. She was late a minute. Yeah. If you want to say she was late by a minute,
5: right.
3: That's fine.
5: I will PayPal you a dollar.
3: Okay.
2: All right, anyway. Yesterday, a move was made in Philadelphia that I think has most fans celebrating. Let's not celebrate someone losing a job, but let's celebrate the change of organizational direction. And that is what happened yesterday, where the 76ers let go of their team president, Daryl Morey, and they are going to keep Nick Nurse as their head coach. I'm going to add me for now. Because until a new general manager is hired and until a new structure is in place, we don't know if definitively Nick Nurse is going to be the coach. I think it's much easier to do what they did yesterday versus, the new guy or gal will evaluate it. That just creates more drama. Say he's going to be there. If the new person comes in and doesn't want him, then they make a change. Whatever. You eliminate at least a news cycle of drama with this. But Daryl Morey, let's talk about him for a second. President of basketball operations, 6 seasons there. They made the playoffs in 5 of them, never advanced past the second round. Drama, Ben Simmons, James Harden, Joel Embiid and Paul George are the 2 worst contracts in the NBA by most accounts. And Philadelphia got nowhere with Daryl Morey running it. The same place that Houston got with Daryl Morey running the team. 19 years as a general manager or team president in the NBA, 2 conference finals, 0 finals appearances. Daryl Morey definitely presents himself as one of the smartest guys in the NBA. And maybe he is. But being smart does not always equate to winning. Being smart does not always equate to team building, roster management, player management, and the idea of valuing chemistry, which he does not. And that is fine if it works. It sticks out if it doesn't. If you're just going to value the numbers better lead to winning and not just simply be based on track record of other players, other teams, other times of the sport. In my mind, he is the most overrated general manager or executive we've ever had in team sports because he has amazing ability to present himself in a way that makes us take a step back and say, boy, that's really smart. And maybe it is. But when you don't actually achieve the team success that you're hired to achieve, I can't call you one of the better general managers. In fact, 2 of 19 conference finals, 0 of 19 NBA finals. That's completely unimpressive.
3: Didn't Daryl Morey infamously in those D'Antoni years down in Houston show ownership, Tillman Fertitta, the numbers in the series against the Warriors that went seven, and say that we actually won the series when you look at the numbers? Didn't he make that claim?
2: Stop for 1 second. I want people to understand what CC just referenced, great reference, that if you're unaware of this, a seven-game series lost by one team, won by the other team. The team that lost, the person running the team, in this case Daryl Morey, said to his boss, no, we actually won. What? Because the numbers he values would indicate that they won the series. I'm not smart. Maybe value other numbers then.
3: He's not, that's the thing though, with analytics and how pervasive it is in sports today, we've become numbers dumb. And there are some things that you just cannot quantify in terms of a player's impact in sports. You can't just look at the numbers, whether it's box score or advanced metrics, and say, yeah, this is actually the winning formula. You have to consider the human element. You have to consider chemistry. The game is not played by robots. It's just not. And so you would think that Daryl Morey would have adjusted, would have tweaked his formula or his approach when it comes to trying to build a team to have success at the highest levels. This dude has been a general manager in the NBA 19 years, and you only got two conference finals appearances? No NBA finals appearances? I just don't understand how you can be so indignant on your strategy and you being right in terms of how you do things in comparison to others. It just doesn't make any sense.
5: But Philly is now going the opposite direction with Bob Myers, who is good at the winning thing and who does value chemistry and the intangibles, the things that you can't quantify. Think about what he did with Golden State. So that's why Philly feels good today, not because they want to celebrate Daryl Morey not being there, but because they know that the guy who's in charge of the search and the guy who's going to be running things for the foreseeable future until the guy he appoints takes his position within the organization is going to be doing things, and he knows what he's doing. So, yeah, I imagine that people like Pat and Cam feel pretty good about the Sixers.
3: Yeah, you feel good about it until you realize there's nothing to be done about the Joel Embiid and Paul George contracts. Yikes. They're locked into both of those. Paul George, over the next 2 years, you owe him $110 million. Joel, you, over the next 3 years, you owe him $167 million. How are you going to move off of those deals?
2: Who gave those contracts?
3: Daryl Morey.
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19: 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Highlights from last night. Wemby, per sources, really good. 27 points, 17 rebounds. All right, that tells a great story in itself, right? And a win for the San Antonio Spurs, 126-97 over the T-Wolves, take a 3-2 series lead. That in itself, young player, number one overall pick, all-time the guy in terms of the size and the skill, cool, 27-17. That tells a nice story. How about 16 of the first 24? How about the fact that he was kicked out of the last game and comes back like a madman in this game? How about the fact they had a big lead and then Minnesota comes all the way back, ties the game with a 14-2 run in the third quarter, and then the Spurs pull away because the Spurs just got a bunch of bad tuchuses on the team.
6: What?
19: No, I'm serious. Like, they have a... Can I
3: say
19: that?
3: They got a bunch of ass kickers.
19: Thank you. I can say that?
3: Man.
19: Yeah.
5: I think so.
19: They're just, they have this level of tough and nasty that usually young teams don't have. I'm watching Dylan Harper last night and I'm like, what position is he? Like, he was drafted as a point guard, plays shooting guard, but he's guarding power forward?
3: Basketball player.
19: Yeah.
3: That's his position, just like his daddy.
19: Yeah. And you know what? Steph Castle, what is he? You know what he is? A Danny Hurley
3: guy. Yeah. But that's the thing. They nailed 3 lottery picks in a row. That's what it is. They nailed 3 top 5 picks in a row. Steph Castle was what? A fourth overall pick. Wemby was the first overall pick. Dylan Harper, second overall pick. They nailed all of the picks. So for all of the losing that San Antonio did, they took advantage of their positioning in the draft lottery, and that's what functional organizations do. And just goes to show you, the 2 teams at the top of the Western Conference, they got to that position by a lot of losing. They didn't have prolonged periods of non-competitive basketball, but when they were in those swoons where they didn't play very well, they took advantage of their misfortunes by being able to capitalize on drafting and developing the high lottery picks that they got.
2: All right, more on this. NBA obviously was hot last night. We're going to get NFL international games coming out. We're going to get more information on that. But joining us now, he's a former NBA head coach, coach of the year, former NBA player. He's one of those butt kickers back in the day. Takes so much pride in his role. SiriusXM NBA Radio, you hear him Saturday morning, 7 a.m. to 10 a.m. Eastern with our buddy Brian Geltzeiler. And, of course, NBA TV, it is our guy, Sam Mitchell, who we love. In a car, of course. Sam wakes up at like 3 a.m. Sam is the best. And you know what, Sam? I don't want to out you with this, but I'm going to. Sam is a fan of the show. So I have to just, Mitchell is a fan of the show. Right? And he is unbelievably kind and he has words of wisdom at all times. And we appreciate you joining us. So Sam, let's start with this. Is Wemby the best player in the NBA right now?
20: He's the most dominant player. He can change a game offensively. Defensively, and if, when you watch him, he's only getting better. And once he gets stronger, lower body, it's going to be scary, guys. I put it to you like this. LeBron and KD are probably happy that they're closer to the end of their career than the beginning.
3: Wow. Okay. Before we drill down on the postseason, I do want to ask you, Sam, about a move that the Philadelphia 76ers made yesterday and moving on from Daryl Morey. Your thoughts on the organization changing directions and trying to undergo a search to find a new general manager?
20: Well, guys, when I was a head coach, I spent a lot of time with Bob Marvin, and he knows what he's doing. Daryl's been labeled as one of the smartest GMs, and he's a very smart guy, but the things in Philadelphia just haven't worked. And when you look at the payroll and you look at the money that Joel Embiid and Paul George, and then you look at, you got to build this team around Maxey and Enstone. Think about this, guys. They got the talent on paper, but if Joel Embiid can never be healthy, it's just not going to work, guys. There is no way you can protect him from the postseason, especially when you start playing every other day. So I just think, it was time for Philadelphia to move on, get a new voice. I do like the fact that they kept Nick Nurse. I think he's done a tremendous job as the coach and keep that coaching staff in stack. But until they can get Joel Embiid healthy or figure out what they're going to do, this is going to be their, this is just going to be their team for the next 4 or 5 years.
5: Sam, do you think they should move on from Joel Embiid? Can they move on from Joel Embiid?
20: And who's going to trade for him?
5: Exactly.
20: At that contract, you got to be crazy. Look, Joel Embiid arguably is to be the most dominant player in the league. He's healthy. Yeah, he won the MVP. He was outstanding. But his body just won't work. And, guys, I go back to early career. If you don't take care of yourself from day one, as you get old and those injuries start to mount, it just gets hard, man. And I don't know if I don't know if we've seen the best of Joel Embiid. We may have seen the best of Joel Embiid. And going forward, we just may get bits and pieces of him.
2: We're talking with Sam Mitchell, former NBA head coach. He was coach of the year and former NBA player. Now NBA TV and NBA radio on SiriusXM NBA Weekend. Brian Geltzeiler Saturday mornings, along with Michelle Smallman, Chris Canty, Evan Cohen with you. Oklahoma City, Sam, finish this sentence. Oklahoma City Thunder, they are?
20: They are great until they meet San Antonio.
2: Say this again.
20: They are great until they meet San Antonio.
3: Wow.
2: And what is it about
20: San Antonio to come out the West?
2: But what is it about the way
20: they're
2: playing?
20: I'm not one of these guys that believe they're too young. Talent, toughness, mental toughness, they got it all. They check everybody. And I think this series with Minnesota is going to make them more prepared to play OKC. Guys, rest is not going to be an option. These are two young teams. And when you look at what they did to OKC in the regular season, and I say this, other than Shea, San Antonio guards collectively are better than OKC guards. And then when you factor in Victor, and the fact that he dominated Chet Holmgren in their matchups, I'm going with San Antonio.
3: Sam, I wanted to ask you this because we opined on this earlier. Was the ejection of Wemby in game four the worst thing to happen to the rest of the playoff field this postseason?
20: I think so. Guys, look, Wemby's a good guy. I don't think he was that trying to hurt anyone, but he takes a beating. And I don't blame him. I would beat him up also. But guys, understand something. He's dominating the league right now. What's going to happen when he gets stronger and he gets more comfortable? And then you can't move him because at some point, that lower body strength is going to be there. And don't forget now, Tim Duncan and David Robinson is in that building on a day-to-day basis. So he's got two of the best mentors. And then when you throw in Coach Pop, hey, guys, it's going to be scary.
5: Well, Sam, we're talking about OKC, about San Antonio, the next wave of greatness in the NBA. But let's talk about the guy who's been that for two decades in LeBron James. Obviously, the Lakers season is over, and we're speculating on what LeBron could do next. In your opinion, what do you think is the best move? Retirement, staying with the Lakers, or going elsewhere?
20: If I was LeBron in the Lakers, I would sit down and work out a two-year deal that makes sense. You can't ask LeBron to take a minimum deal. Why? Because he's still having over 20 points a game, and he's still arguably the second best player on your team.
5: Mm-hmm.
20: I would do a sign and trade Austin Reed, bring LeBron back on a two-year deal that makes sense. And then I would build my roster from there. You, to me, you can't have Austin Reed and Luka Doncic on the same team. Two guys that play one side of the ball. They're not good defenders. And we saw Austin Reed get exposed again on playoffs.
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0: offensive player. Nobody goes into the draft saying I'm looking for the best defender. Everybody wants guys can score. And so when you build your teams, you have to understand 90% of the guys on your team are offensive players. You got to trick their mindset, or you got to instill in them to go out and use that same skill set and mentality that they have offensively to transfer it over to defense. And I'm going to tell you something. John, I had lunch with John Wooden, the highlight of my coaching career. And he said to me, the same attributes it takes to be a great offensive player are the same attributes it takes to be a great defensive player.
1: Sam, the Cavs-Pistons series is tied 2-2. Can either one of those teams keep the Knicks from going to the NBA Finals with the way that they're playing?
0: No.
1: That's it. That's it.
0: I picked the Knicks to come out the East, guys. If you look at the Knicks and how they're built, they can play small and still be big. They can play big. They're skilled. And, guys, understand something. We got two all-NBA guys in Carl Anthony Towns and Jalen Brunson. And you know what's funny? I went back and saw the clips of everybody killing the Knicks when they signed Jalen Brunson.
1: Mm-hmm.
0: Kill the Knicks. And there's some guys on y'all network that were laying into the Knicks. Where is all that now, guys? I'm telling you. The Knicks are, now, I don't know if the Knicks can beat San Antonio in the seven games. They beat them in the mid-season championship. But I think it's going to be San Antonio and the New York Knicks in the finals, guys.
2: Well, and Sam, this time last year, the Knicks were in the Eastern Conference Finals. They obviously didn't make it to the finals, and there was a controversial decision to move on from Tom Thibodeau. In your opinion, what has Mike Brown done so far this season and into the postseason that lets you think that this was the right move for the Knicks?
0: Guys, you're not going to believe this, but you got the Knicks playing defense.
1: Wow, yeah.
0: Think about it.
1: More than
0: Jalen Brunson, Karl Anthony Towns are anchoring the defense. He was able to get them to do some things and play at a level defensively that Tibbs, and I love Tibbs. Tibbs and I came in the league at the same time. Him as a coach, me as a player. But for whatever reason, he was able to strike that chord. And then think about the pressure that's on the Knicks. Those players understand if you're going to live in that city, you got to bring it every night. And so when you factor in the pressure from the city, and compared to those guys really want to win, guys, I know this. If the Knicks win the championship, those guys on this team will be legends. They'll never buy another meal or drink as long as they live in New York.
3: And let's finish with this with Sam Mitchell, former NBA Coach of the Year, NBA player, played a decade plus in the league, was a coach for 5 or 6 years in the league, won Coach of the Year, NBA TV, NBA radio, all that. Great setup, right? His first love was football. His first love now is still football. Like, above basketball. Like, literally, the guy loves football. All right, what NFL storyline is top of mind for you? I would love to hear you and Canty go back and forth on something. Is there any NFL storyline that is top of mind for you, Sam Mitchell?
0: I create my own stories. I want to say this to Chris Canty. Y'all are suckers. Y'all let the quarterback get all the money. You don't have two good receivers, a running back, a great offensive line. They can't play. Y'all are suckers. No quarterback. None. Should get over $35 or $40 million.
1: Ooh.
3: Ooh. Sam.
0: Ooh. But Chris, explain to me. I can't win without a top flight receiver. I gotta have a great offensive line. I gotta have a running game. And I gotta have a tight end. The last time I checked, all those guys that play those positions get paid too, right?
1: Yeah, everybody
0: so
1: gets
0: why
1: paid.
0: Why are you giving the guy all the money that got to have all this other stuff in order to be successful?
1: Yeah, he just described every argument to defend Joe Burrow in the Cincinnati Bengals.
2: He did.
1: That's what he just
2: said.
0: This, you ain't gonna
1: get no complaints out of me, Sam. I'm a defensive lineman. We love to knock the hell out of the quarterback. So you want to call him overrated, overpaid? I'm right there with you. No complaints from me.
0: We're on the same page, big
1: fella. There it is.
3: Sam Mitchell, NBA Radio Series XM. You'll hear him Saturday morning,
0: hey
3: 7
0: guys,
3: to 10
0: I love your show.
3: All right,
0: I
3: you are the
0: watch
3: best.
0: Every morning.
3: Oh, you are the best,
0: you.
3: Sam.
0: The best.
3: Thank you so
1: thank
3: much.
1: You, Sam.
3: Former coach of the year, former NBA player. He's just one of these old school guys that is on top of everything, but he's salt of the earth kind of guy and great analysis.
1: His response when I

0: asked him about the Cavs or the Pistons.
1: Nope.
0: Not gonna happen.
2: Next question.
0: Next, we can move it right along.
1: We've got some breaking news in the NFL. We have more games officially announced on the schedule. We will get to what those games are and where they're being played. Coming up next, we're on Sportsmanlike, presented by Progressive Insurance.
3: 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The Cleveland Cavaliers and Detroit Pistons have both taken care of home court. 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
1: We are Unsportsmanlike here on ESPN Radio. 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All right, here we go. Breaking news from the NFL, as Adam Schefter has reported it. It has been put out officially. The 2026 International Games. A reminder, the full schedule release comes your way tomorrow. And we have the gradual announcements of Monday Night Football, which we saw yesterday with the Chiefs and the Broncos. Here are the International Games. Week 1, Rams, Niners in Australia. Mm-hmm. Week 3, Cowboys, Ravens in Brazil.
0: Ooh, that's fun.
1: Week 4, Colts, Commanders in London. Mm-hmm. Week 5, Eagles, Jaguars.
2: Ooh, I like that
1: London.
2: One.
1: London. Week 6, Texans Jaguars in London.
0: So the Jags just going to stay over there?
1: I would assume so. Yep, they stay there for probably the better part of 3 weeks at that point.
2: Yeah.
1: Something definitely to come back to here, and will that affect them positively, negatively, however you want to look at it. Week 7, Steelers Saints in France. Week 9, Bengals Falcons in Spain. Week 10, Patriots Lions in Germany.
2: Ooh, that's a good one.
1: And week 11, Vikings Niners in Mexico. I must say, forever, I used to feel like if we're going to give games away from the home fan bases here in the United States, give international games the worst games, because I hate to say it this way. It's like, all right, if you don't have any, whatever you have is good. We did not give international games bad games. We gave them great games.
0: And you know the great part about that is, for 2 months, the first 2 months of the regular season, I get to wake up to football.
2: Oh, yeah.
0: That's going to be fun. What do you mean?
1: You're going to be up a lot earlier than that.
2: Oh.
1: You got a newborn.
0: Yes, but I...
1: You need games at 3 in the morning.
0: But if I'm going to be up...
1: Yeah, might as well.
0: Might as well be watching football.
1: Yeah, yeah.
2: Great point.
1: Yeah, your son has not been through a football season yet.
0: No.
2: His first season.
0: Yeah.
1: Wait, this is interesting. What's the first game you're going to want him to watch?
0: My wife is going to want it to be a Bears game.
2: Because he's from Chicago. Of course, yeah.
0: She wants him, yeah.
2: But you did win a Super Bowl.
0: I mean, he's going to watch the Candy Classic. The Candy Classic. Giants Cowboys. Week one.
2: What onesie will he have on? What outfit will he have on?
0: That's a great question. He's already got onesies from all of the teams that I played for, and he's got a Bears onesie.
2: He's got a lot to choose from.
0: Yeah, he's got some, you know. Right now, I feel like the Chicago Bears are on the upswing. Cowboys aren't bad.
2: I mean, the Giants, John Harbaugh era.
0: Giants, John Harbaugh here. You know, Ravens got a new coach, Lamar Jackson.
2: Yeah.
0: Good organization.
2: He's got some good picks.
0: He's got some good choices.
1: Actually, I'll give you a weird one on that.
2: And the Cowboys on the table, too.
1: If you could pick your son right now to forget your allegiances, to root for one team, that's question one. And question two, blank is the guy that I would want to be my son's favorite player in the league.
0: Ooh, that's a good one. Mm-hmm. Wow, that is a good one.
1: Forget your allegiances. If you're just like, you know what? It would actually be good. I would love for my son to be a fan of this team because of X, Y, and Z.
0: Forget about my allegiances?
1: Yeah, meaning like, obviously.
0: That's hard to do because I know so many coaches and players. That's hard to do.
2: Right. But if I had a child, and they were going to look at someone, and I was going to say, that person does it the right way, you should emulate them. I think Jalen Hurts is a pretty good example. Someone who is a champion. He's won at the highest level, Super Bowl MVP, been to 2 Super Bowls, outplayed Patrick Mahomes in both of them. He stopped the Chiefs from three-peating. But think about how he is off the field. New OC every single year, just decides to, despite this turnover, continue to be excellent. He's somebody that is always doing things in the community. He wrote a children's book. He famously said, money's nice, championships are better. I think he's got a lot of characteristics that your son could look up to. No?
0: Yeah, I don't know if he's going to be the starting quarterback after next year. You know what? Off the board, I know this is going to sound random as hell.
1: 71 on the Niners.
0: No. Actually, a defensive lineman, though. Will Anderson Jr.
1: Wow.
0: If I could pick my son to be a fan of one player, Will Anderson Jr. does everything the right way, solid guy on and off the field, intense player, nonstop motor, never disrespects the game of football, makes everybody around him better, Will Anderson Jr. Now, of course, kids are always going to pick touchdown scores, right?
2: Yeah.
0: So it's always going to be quarterbacks and wide receivers.
2: Maybe not if you're his dad.
0: But, listen, Will Anderson Jr., if you had to pick Will Anderson Jr. Now, team, I don't know, man. That's dicey. I mean, those are 4 teams, and I think he'd be okay picking any one of the 4. But if I had to bet on a team's long-term futures, if I had to pick a team to buy stock in moving forward, out of the 4 teams that he's got onesies for already, I'd probably go with the Chicago Bears.
2: Mm. Yuck.
1: Yes, Smalls.
0: I mean, you feel pretty good about the coach, though.
2: Sure, after a 1-year sample size.
1: Smalls, why did you give me the look that you have something and then not talk?
2: Well, he brought. I didn't think he was going to go with the Bears, which derailed my thought. I was just going to say quickly on the NBA. Your question about who would you want your son to emulate in the NBA?
1: Wendy, the answer is so
2: clear cut. It's Wemby times a million.
1: All right, let's go back to this because the schedule got us there. anything that jump out at you? Obviously, the Jaguars back to back, I guess, jumped out at you immediately as to how do they handle that? Because this is not your same old Jaguars. This is like, hey, we should be in the AFC Championship game kind of Jaguars.
0: Yeah. I mean, that's not what jumps out at me. What jumps out at me is week 9, Bengals, Falcons in Spain. I'm wondering after that week, will Zach Taylor still be the head coach?
1: Yeah. This is good. Who gets fired on the way home? Because that usually happens. Yeah.
2: Oh, like that's that right. One. It does. Yeah. Those international games tend to be coach
1: Texans, players. Jaguars week 6, no. Steelers, Saints week 7, no. Bengals, Falcons week 8, for sure. Patriots, Lions week 10. Oh, I'll give you one. I think it's no chance, but you are on this, CeCe. Vikings, Niners week 11. You have been a little bit more critical of Kevin O'Connell than most, saying, almost Daryl Morey-ish in your criticism.
0: He ain't won no playoff games.
1: Yeah, he's almost Daryl Morey-ish in your critique of him.
0: There was a preseason poll last year, and it had Kevin O'Connell as the best coach in the NFL. How on God's green earth? Like, they had his staff as the best coaching staff in the NFL.
1: Well, that's because of Flores.
0: Okay. Okay, that's
1: who is more proven as a head coach, arguably.
0: Right?
1: Right?
0: Right?
1: Isn't there an argument? I mean, well, I guess it's debatable. Let me look that
0: but
1: up.
0: I guess my whole point is this, though. Kevin O'Connell, when it comes to his teams being at their best when their best is required, has done nothing. A couple of gaudy regular seasons where he had 13 and 14 wins, respectively, but came up snake eyes in the playoffs. He has not won a playoff game. They've had a churn at quarterback. I'm sorry, he's supposed to be this offensive guru. How about stabilizing that quarterback room? And it's not like you didn't have any options. You had Sam Darnold in that room. You didn't re-sign him. Goes and wins the Super Bowl with Seattle. You had Daniel Jones in that room. He doesn't stay. You can't re-sign him. He goes to Indianapolis, gets a bag. And the guy that you were left with was J.J. McCarthy, and you don't feel great about him based on the sample size that you got. So you went out and you signed Kyler Murray. Like, at some point, we got to get past all of the bluster of Kevin O'Connell, the reputation, and look at the substance. And it's not good enough in the playoffs.
1: Totally fair. Totally terrible take by me. Kevin O'Connell is way more accomplished as a head coach than Brian Flores, but you get the point. I think his staff.
0: There's no world that Kevin O'Connell should have been the number one coach having the number one staff going into last season in the NFL. No way.
1: So there's your other one that could get fired on the way home. We don't think it's going to happen, but it's an interesting one.
0: No, he just won the versus in the organization mm-hmm. when it came to him versus the general manager. Mm-hmm. They're scapegoating Kawefi Adofa-Mensah, who's now with the San Francisco 49ers again. But they scapegoated him, presumably because of the J.J. McCarthy thing. But there's no world that exists where they draft J.J. McCarthy without Kevin O'Connell blessing it.
1: Yeah. All right, coming up. We got our butts kicked last week, and who said it, right? Mm-hmm. We lost. It's us.
0: No, y'all lost. Y'all lost.
2: And because Evan...
0: I wouldn't know.
2: Because Evan interfered, or else we could have won.
1: Wait, you weren't there last week for this?
0: I was in Japan.
2: He was in Japan.
1: That's a good point. I don't know how I would blame
2: you. And remember,
1: you for
2: they were going to play PJ Carlissimo, which I would have gotten right. You intervened to make it a bit, and it didn't count, and we lost.
1: Back off. Who said it next?
2: That was Evan.
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4: What?
1: On the other side, Evan, Canty, and Michelle.
5: I'm a situationally good dancer.
4: Yes! Yes!
6: Wow, I am hilarious.
1: This is Who Said It?
5: They're trying to stump us. We're trying to guess as to who's speaking in them.
4: What are we talking about?
1: On Unsportsmanlike.
5: All right, let's go. Who Said It? It's the three hosts here at Hudson, Michelle Smallman, Chris Canty, Evan Cohen, against Vegas East in Who Said It? Nuno, Pat, Cam, Jovante. The verses got started yesterday. It'll continue today between all of us. And
4: what?
5: And here we go. Game day means traveling wherever I'm headed. I book with Marriott Bonvoy, official hotel partner of the NCAA and U.S. Soccer, with a portfolio of brands offering different comforts like complimentary breakfast at select hotels. There's an option that fits Marriott Bonvoy where game day checks in. What happens here? They play five pieces of audio. There should be context clues or vocal cues in it that we have to identify some of the biggest stories in and around sports over the last week. Think, just preface, schedule release, NBA and NHL playoffs, just kind of thinking about some of this stuff.
6: No shenanigans, Vegas East.
5: Yeah. Mm. First clip, please.
2: Sorry, Michelle, say it again.
6: Play it.
2: Never mind.
7: The number one pick in the 2026 NBA draft goes to the Washington Wizards.
5: Mark Tatum.
4: Yeah.
5: Oh, that was the, was that the audio?
2: Good job.
5: They didn't think we were going to know who announced it because it wasn't Adam Silver.
6: Got it.
2: No, just making sure you're on your toes. Figured you knew who that was.
5: No, that feels like a setup. That feels like, what are you?
6: Shenanigans are afoot.
5: You feel it?
4: We got that one. We need two more.
2: Just be happy about it.
4: We got that one, two more.
6: Something's coming.
5: Yeah, I agree.
8: You know, we was turning the ball over a lot. Couldn't get no stops. Donovan Mitchell was killing us. Yeah, that was pretty much it.
5: I mean, somebody in the Pistons.
6: Right,
5: is Cade too easy? Jalen Duren?
6: Play it again.
8: You know, we were turning the ball over a lot. Couldn't get no stops. Donovan Mitchell was killing us. Yeah, that was pretty much it.
5: Jalen Duren?
6: Is it Jalen Duren?
5: Is Danish Jenkins? And they're trying to throw us a real curveball. He's been good in the series.
6: I don't know. My first thought was Duren, but what
5: it's
6: do you think?
5: It doesn't sound like Tobias Harris. He's got a New York accent.
4: You think it was Duren?
6: What do you think? Who popped in your mind?
4: You're not going to be able to play it again, huh?
5: No. I mean, do we want to go chalky and say Cade, or that's too easy?
6: No. I don't think it was Cade.
5: So you want to say Duren?
6: I don't know. CCU
5: Beef
6: decide.
5: Stew? We got to give him a guess.
4: Okay. All right. Let me go with Ron Holland.
5: Ron Holland. That would be shenanigans. All right. Ron Holland.
2: Good try, Canty. That is Paul Reed.
5: B-ball Paul? I mean, he...
4: That's shenanigans. Ron Holland will be shenanigans. Paul Reed is even more shenanigans.
2: Yeah, he played more minutes in the game. He scored 11 points in the game. He was 4-for-4. He said Donovan Mitchell's name. I don't know what you want from us.
9: You know what shenanigans? Can't be Googling the roster right there.
4: I wasn't Googling the roster.
9: We could see you scroll it.
4: I'm not Googling the roster.
9: I don't believe you.
6: I'm not
4: Googling the roster.
9: Sure.
6: He's not.
2: Well, if you had, you might have come up with Paul Reed.
4: Okay.
5: All right. Next one.
10: I feel like I'm getting better. You know, obviously good results. I'm more looking at kind of like the overall days, kind of the last two where, you know, felt like it was multiple good at bats versus just kind of one. You know, those are the things I'm more care about, right? Absolutely. You want to have your instant result, you know, home run, put a run on the board, but you want to also feel like you're doing more throughout your whole day.
5: Big dumper, Cal Raleigh, terrible streak. Finally got two hits last night, Seattle Mariners. MVP runner-up last year.
4: Let's go with it.
5: Big dumper. Dump. Cal Raleigh. Ah!
2: That is Kyle Schwarber, who homered for his fifth straight game for the Phillies to beat the Red Sox.
4: He's having a hell of a season, by the way. How are you going to be that confidently wrong?
6: We didn't even discuss because Evan was so confident.
4: Yeah, it just came. Boom. I know. I've got it.
5: Okay, I'm going to tell you. Behind the scenes. Behind the scenes.
4: It took us.
6: 100%. Well, he did.
5: I was giving you the big dumper sign. That's the big dumper sign. Here's why I thought it. because Pat had pitched it for Hot Mess, and then when Cal Raleigh got the two hits last night, it's like, well, we can't do that off of last night. So I'm like, they're going to try to find a spot to place it in the show. This would be a good spot for us to mention that he was in this all-time slump. Because, again, part of this is the news of the week in sports. And this guy who's an MVP runner-up has been in a historically bad slump. How do they work it in? And they did not work it in. Unless they did, they will coming up. 2-1 Vegas East. Let's see.
3: Bryce knows where we stand with him, and he feels the same way about us. When and if a deal gets done, it's one of those things where he knows we feel great about him. He feels great about where we're headed, so we'll get something done at the right time.
5: From the U, Dan Morgan.
4: No doubt.
5: General Manager, Carolina Panthers. Yep. Dan Morgan.
6: Very good, Evan. You redeemed yourself.
5: Bryce, as in Bryce Young, he could say that they're going to get a deal done. No chance are they going to get a deal done. If the Carolina Panthers decide to sign him, unless it's for $10 million a year before the season, they're insane. What's the – even that, I don't even know that I could sign up for that. What's the number that you guys would say on a 4 or 5 year deal per year on average, would you say, I can't blame the Panthers for doing that with Bryce Young? And this is not to say he won't ever get a contract extension or shouldn't at all. He just shouldn't. They shouldn't Tua it.
6: I was just going to say we're afraid to go down Tua road.
5: So what's the number?
4: Where, the middle class quarterback contract? Well, that's simple. It's the Daniel Jones deal. It's $40 million
5: no
4: a year.
5: No chance am I doing that. I can't.
4: Okay.
5: No chance. I'm happy to overpay if he proves me wrong. I need him to prove me wrong. He's had a weird career so far. He has not been a historical bust by any stretch of imagination. He just hasn't been good enough for me to give him top of the market value that I need to see more.
4: So what is it, 35?
5: I can't do that. Under 20.
4: No.
5: I'm back up.
6: No,
5: that's the point.
6: He's
5: the point. I'm waiting.
6: He's not going to do it.
5: That's the point.
4: You're not going to get a deal done. Are you trying to get a deal done or no?
5: I don't know. That's why. So it's who's, as Mike Tannenbaum said with us after 7:30 a.m. Eastern time, go back in the podcast and listen. Who's taking on the risk?
4: Are you willing to pay more to be sure? That's the question that you have to ask.
5: 100% I am.
4: Are you totally willing to do that?
5: If you're going to say market value is 40 and he's going to be so good and so
4: No, that's not market value. That's middle class quarterback money.
5: If middle class quarterback money is $40 million and he's going to be so good to make me want to give him $50 million next year, I'm cool with that. I'll live with that. But I'm not
4: giving him. Well, hold on. It might not be $50 million. It might be $60
5: million. You know, I don't
6: see. He might have priced you out of your comfort zone.
4: That's my point. Like, if the Carolina Panthers win the division again, go to the playoffs again, wins a playoff game, do you know what that number is? That's going to be $60
5: million. And you know what?
4: $60
6: million. And there's someone, no concept. Year after year, he's getting better. And
5: someone in this sport should have the guts to say no.
4: Hold on. But if you believe that Bryce Young is a good, not great quarterback, then you want to make sure that you create a situation where you have maximum cap flexibility after you extend your quarterback. And the way to do that is by signing them early, not waiting to be absolutely sure. That's why you pay general managers the money you pay them.
5: Yeah. To be continued. Okay, I think there are 20.
4: That's fascinating.
5: I think right now there are 2027 quarterback team in the draft. I would put that on the board.
6: So, let's remember that.
4: So this would be a franchise tag, trade Bryce Young if he plays great and bring in another quarterback?
5: Maybe. All options are on the table. The only one that's not is top of the market QB
4: Because of the quarterback draft next year, I don't have a problem with what you're saying.
5: All right, next one. This is the final one. 2-2.
2: Final one. Also, just want to give a shout out. Dan Morgan was on Rich Eisen's show. So
5: I was on with Rich. Noon until 3 Eastern time. Well done, Cam.
2: And Rich.
5: Oh, yeah, I was giving you credit.
11: Here we are. We got to find a way to get that next step. And, I mean, that's obviously easier said than done. But I know one thing is they're going to get that same effort. And that's what we have to have.
4: Play it again.
11: Here we are. We got to find a way to get that next step. And, I mean, that's obviously easier said than done. But I know one thing is they're going to get that same effort. And that's what we have to have.
5: Yeah, I know sounded like a Canadian act. Are they screwing? Is there any chance it's Rod Brindamore?
6: That's where my mind went, too.
5: And they're screwing with us because we had him on yesterday.
6: Because we should have known his voice.
5: They're trying to pull a move with us.
6: That's exactly where my mind went. Rod Brindamore.
5: That was not from our interview.
6: No, but I think it could be him. It sounded like
5: Carolina Hurricanes head coach Rod Brindamore. Yes!
4: In the face!
5: Wow!
4: In your face!
5: Yes!
6: Woo! They tried to shenanigans us, and defeated them.
5: Wow.
2: Tried to shenanigans
5: you. Because that was not from our interview with him yesterday, right?
2: No, that was from a press conference right after they beat the Flyers.
5: Wow.
2: Well done.
5: I'm out of breath.
6: We could tell it was a Canadian accent that led us to be inside our opposition's minds to know how they would attack us.
5: Celebrate. Who said it when? How can we do that?
12: Little RK?
5: Huh? Little RK?
6: It's the only thing that you need to do is grab a little RK to celebrate us beating Vegas East. And who said it? Because if you wake up early like I do, like we do, and you still want to go out and enjoy life and have fun but not feel it the next morning, I got something for you. 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
4: 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Rob Lorenzo, let them know I'm going with the Cavs. plus 4.5. It's $100 to make 87. That is the play of the day. Let's go, Donovan Mitchell. Come on, Cavs.
0: We survived a terrible, terrible moment in our history.
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7: Was not a great look.
5: By the way, let's also promote one other thing. Smalls. 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Montana. Frenchie Montana on Vibe Check. Let's go. Mats B as well. New huge song with Ricky Rosé. Wow. Have him sit here if you could, French Montana.
6: Okay.
5: You know, he'll probably feel the vibes with me.
6: The aura?
5: Yeah, the aura. Or maybe I'll get it from him is what it should be.
4: Nice over Miami?
5: Let me defer the first unsportsmanlike moment to just an all-time series of events from one of the biggest sports brands ever and in the world. Real Madrid, their soccer team, of course. Nuno, our producer, can you explain what's gone on with Real Madrid? Speaking of unsportsmanlike moments over the last couple of days.
8: Yeah, please stand by. I'm trying to fix my camera here.
9: Yeah, let's filibuster here.
8: I'm just trying to fix my camera shot. We had it previously on the somewhere else, but yes, I think I'm good. What? Stace, let me know if my camera is good at this
5: point. No, you knew that I was going to
8: on
5: this.
8: Yeah, I know. I had to fix it.
9: He's got a lot to do.
6: No, the camera shot looks great.
8: Thank you. So, in honor of Evan's hot mess list, go back in the 7 o'clock hour on the podcast and listen to it. And one of the omissions was Real Madrid, who is the biggest sports brand there is. They've had to say turmoil this season would be an understatement. No championships, and they're on their second manager. Allegedly, there's at least 6 first team players that do not talk to the manager. Would completely avoid him. They've had issues with Kylian Mbappe, who's been hurt, and while he's been recovering, has been hanging out in the south of France, in Italy, you know, just relaxing. They've also had one player allegedly smack another teammate in the locker room, and said teammate who got smacked came out and kind of said, hey, yeah, we got smacked. I got smacked. But their biggest issue is they've had an issue with two players, Valverde and Tchouaméni, who got into a fight in the locker room, where Valverde ended up getting, I think, knocked out and had to go to the hospital.
5: Huh.
8: They each got fined $500,000 recently in the last week. The president
5: all in the last week.
8: Yes,
4: you get night-nighted in the locker room in front of your teammates, and then you got to pay another fine.
8: Yeah, they got fined $500,000.
4: Paid $500,000 to get my ass knocked out.
6: They get stitches.
8: Yesterday the president.
6: Can I get a hospital bill?
5: Yes. Wait, he hasn't even gotten to the biggest one. Go ahead.
8: The president of the club had a press conference yesterday, went on for time and time again, claimed, obviously the infighting is whatever, claimed that if they want to get rid of him as the team president, they're going to have to kill him, singled out every journalist from every publication, went after them. And then the best part was that he said, we know who the mole is in the locker room, and we're going to get rid of that mole in terms of the player. It's pretty, it's just a this regular
5: is all,
8: thing.
5: In all seriousness, this is all over the last 7 days?
8: Yes, this has been all over the last 7 days.
5: Oh, my God. Yeah, Triple H couldn't script this.
6: We got to keep track of this.
5: This is
6: juicy.
5: Remarkable.
4: So let me get this right, just to recap. One player got slapped. One player got slept. Two players got fined. One guy's on a yacht.
6: Yeah, being injured.
4: Well, he's on a yacht.
6: No, I'm saying, but he's injured.
4: Yeah, somewhere in the Mediterranean.
6: Correct.
4: Okay. And then the lead executive for the team is saying that you're going to have to shoot me in order to get me out of the role.
5: Just so people understand.
4: Leaving.
5: He's not figuratively saying this. The guy said this.
6: That's the actual quote.
5: Like, it's one thing if, like, hey, you know, they really want you to quit. No, fire me. Okay, that's real life stuff. That happens every day. Like, no, I'm not quitting. You have to fire me. You're going to pay me this severance. No, I'm going to quit. Okay. Shoot me is going to a little different level with this.
8: Yeah, the exact quote, the only way they can get him out of being the president is if they shoot him.
5: I don't want to go here.
4: Can
5: sorry,
4: I say,
5: soccer
4: I,
5: fans
4: can
5: crazy
4: I
5: enough where
4: that
5: could
4: gun. So is Mbappe smart for deciding to skip out of all of this
6: he's
4: on
6: like,
4: his yacht in the south of France.
6: You guys are doing too much. I'm going to chill on this yacht.
4: I feel like that's the best way for me to recover mentally and physically is to be away from this dysfunction with this team.
6: You know what? Pour me a spritz. We're on a yacht in Italy. Buongiorno to my rehab.
4: Wow. That's a pretty good way to recover.
6: My ideal rehab would be on a yacht in the Amalfi Coast. Yes.
4: Yes.
5: All right, I'm going to try to... I'm not going to be able to top what Nuno did, right?
6: Yeah,
5: but
6: Nuno,
5: I'm going to try to add
6: job.
5: To unsportsmanlike moments. Pat actually would be good for this one because doesn't... Pat, you love the mascot stuff, right? Because Cleveland Browns' first-round pick, Spencer Freneau, was at the Gardo's game throwing out the first pitch. Harden was rooting for the other team. Was at the Guardians game, and he then started dancing with Slider, the mascot. That's a good first impression, is it not?
6: I would agree, yes.
5: Pat, you good with this? You're a mascot guy.
9: Yeah, yeah. No issues with this.
5: Okay.
4: Yeah, I like that celebration better than the outfielders from the San Francisco Giants.
6: Oh, yeah.
5: I like them. That's actually funny. Anyway, I think it's funny what they were doing. How about this one? Did Freddie and Harry, 3P to 7P Eastern here on ESPN Radio, did they come after me or am I just part...
4: cultural differences there.
5: Am I just part of this group? Freddie and Harry said the most obnoxious fan bases in all of sports, number one overall, Michael Jordan stands. They then said Philly fans, Cowboys fans, Knicks fans, Yankee fans, SEC football fans. Are Michael Jordan stands, as I would be one of them, CeCe's one of them too, to be fair.
4: Yes, I am.
5: Is that the most annoying fan base in all of sports?
9: Yes.
6: No, more than the Cowboys?
9: Yes.
6: Cowboys criminally low on that list.
4: Yeah, I agree with that.
6: At least Philly fans even, have Super Bowls to celebrate.
9: I can't even
6: recently.
9: Point out that Michael Jordan was a bad owner for the Hornets without Evan, like, spontaneously combusting. So, yes, they're the worst.
4: I mean, he's a bad owner by your standards of winning, but good owner
9: by every other organization.
4: No, not by money.
5: Yeah.
4: Not by money.
5: Congrats to Smalls, whatever the word of the day is. I don't even know.
6: Dulcet.
5: We're on to Thursday. We're on Sportsman
6: Mike. Missed it.
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3: From the KTVZ Newsroom, I'm Kelsey Marison. Happening now, Dr. Stephen Kornfeld, the Bend resident on board the cruise ship where the hantavirus broke out and sprung into action to help other passengers, has tested positive for the virus. According to CNN, he's now the only passenger being isolated in a biocontainment unit at the University of Nebraska Health Center. We have no word on his condition as of now. However, according to CNN, he reports currently feeling well. We'll continue to monitor his situation and provide updates as we get them. In other news, happening today at 1 p.m., if you're signed up for Deschutes Alerts, you'll be getting a test notification. The Emergency Alert Notification System is sending the test to more than 70,000 residents. The goal is to make sure profiles are up to date. The system allows subscribers to get critical messages via the app, text, email, or phone. Jefferson and Crook County also have their own systems. Officials say it's crucial you sign up. Plus, we have a scam alert from the Oregon Occupational Safety and Health Division. You probably know it as OSHA. Scammers are making fraudulent calls claiming to be OSHA and demanding payments from employers. One contacts employers who've recently had an Oregon OSHA inspection. These individuals falsely assure employers they can guarantee an inspection will result in no violations in exchange for payment. Anyone who gets these suspicious calls is asked to report them to OSHA. For more information on these stories and more, head to our website, ktvz.com, or visit the KTVZ News mobile app. For KTVZ News, I'm Kelsey Marison.
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1: Now the Game Day Men's Health Men's Minute. 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
2: 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A lot of men assume it's just stress or aging or a busy day, but hormones can really be playing a major role. The good news is that's easy to evaluate. 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
6: 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Oh, Gary's going Hollywood, baby!
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1: From the KTVZ Newsroom, I'm Kelsey Marison. Happening now, Dr. Stephen Kornfeld, the Bend resident on board the cruise ship where the hantavirus broke out and sprung into action to help other passengers, has tested positive for the virus. According to CNN, he's now the only passenger being isolated in a biocontainment unit at the University of Nebraska Health Center. We have no word on his condition as of now. However, according to CNN, he reports currently feeling well. We'll continue to monitor his situation and provide updates as we get them. In other news, happening today at 1 p.m., if you're signed up for Deschutes Alerts, you'll be getting a test notification. The Emergency Alert Notification System is sending the test to more than 70,000 residents. The goal is to make sure profiles are up to date. The system allows subscribers to get critical messages via the app, text, email, or phone. Jefferson and Crook County also have their own systems. Officials say it's crucial you sign up. Plus, we have a scam alert from the Oregon Occupational Safety and Health Division. You probably know it as OSHA. Scammers are making fraudulent calls claiming to be OSHA and demanding payments from employers. One contacts employers who've recently had an Oregon OSHA inspection. These individuals falsely assure employers they can guarantee an inspection will result in no violations in exchange for payment. Anyone who gets these suspicious calls is asked to report them to OSHA. For more information on these stories and more, head to our website, ktvz.com, or visit the KTVZ News mobile app. For KTVZ News, I'm Kelsey Marison.
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1: Hey, Gary, did you hear one lucky pig gets invited to the luau at Powder House?
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1: 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Big in Disease and Bash. 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
1: Hey, Gary, did you hear one lucky pig gets invited to the luau at Powder House?
2: No way! A luau? You mean like with the Lays and the sunshine and the tropical drinks and celebrity treatment?
1: That's what I heard. It's coming up this Saturday. It starts at noon. Big into season bash. Powder House and Lucky's Woodsman are hosting it.
2: Oh, wow. I hope they pick me. I've always wanted to be the guest of honor.
1: Yeah, they said the chosen pig gets center stage.
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2: I'm Christine Lisi. Yankees lefty Max Fried pulled from today's start in the 7-0 loss in Baltimore after just three innings due to soreness in his pitching elbow. He'll be examined tomorrow and undergo imaging. Home court certainly has been a plus through the first four games for the Cavaliers and Pistons in their second-round NBA playoff series. The home team is 4-0, and Detroit will continue that trend in Game 5 tonight, says ESPN NBA analyst Chinne Agbumike.
3: I think having home court matters in this series. That's the comfort level for both of these squads, right? So if it travels on the road for Cleveland, it'll help. But right now I'm calling Detroit in Game 5.
2: 7:30 Eastern ESPN Radio, 8 Eastern on ESPN. Knicks forward OG Anunoby out the last week with a hamstring strain. Back at practice today, the team is optimistic he'll be available for Game 1 of the East Final, reports ESPN's Shams Charania. 18-year-old Matthew Schaefer, who helped transform the Islanders, won the Calder Memorial Trophy as the NHL's Rookie of the Year, first unanimous Calder winner since Teemu Selanne with the Winnipeg Jets in 1993. Packers-Rams set for the NFL's first Thanksgiving Eve game, November 25th. That game will be streamed on Netflix.
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0: It's the X100.7 Central Oregon's classic rock station. Julie here with you. It's hump day. I hope you're having a good one. I am thinking a lot about comedy, that Kevin Hart roast. Everyone in the comedy world talking about that. We've got some great comedy coming up this weekend on Saturday night. John Mulaney is going to be here in Bend at the Hayden Holmes Amphitheater with Fred Armisen and Mike Birbiglia. That is a great ticket. So if you don't have your tickets yet for that, go to bendconcerts.com and get your tickets for comedy. As far as classic rock, well, you know where to go for that. I've got lots more coming up this afternoon. Stick it right here on the X.
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0: It's BX 100.7. My name is Julie. U2 right there with Angel of Harlem. Looks like U2 has a new album going to be coming out soon, later this year. They've released a sort of a sneak preview, their latest song with a clip from a music video that they were shooting in Mexico City. You can find it. It's all over the place online. They're standing on top of a graffitied bus. Looks kind of cool. You can check that out. So we can be looking forward to new music from U2. It looks like Larry Mullins, the drummer, he started drumming again. He had to take a break for a while because all the years of drumming made a mess of his neck and his back. So he seems to have been rehabbed and he's back at it. So more to come soon from U2.
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2: I'm Christine Lisi. Yankees lefty Max Fried pulled from today's start in the 7-0 loss in Baltimore after just three innings due to soreness in his pitching elbow. He'll be examined tomorrow and undergo imaging. The NBA spotlight tonight on Detroit and a critical game five for the Cavaliers and Pistons, all knotted up at two games each. The road team has yet to win a game in the series, and the Cavs have yet to win a road game this postseason. James Harden is a key for that changing for Cleveland tonight, says ESPN's Amon Shumpert.
3: As long as James Harden can make sure that he plays efficiently, and I'm talking about being aggressive, but picking his spots to say, hey, I'm going to bat singles tonight. I don't always have to throw the home run pass, but I have to make sure that we're getting the best shot. I have to make sure if the game starts feeling like it's too free flow, no, let me get us in a set. Let me get us into actions and actions that make sense.
2: Cavaliers Pistons, 7:30 Eastern, ESPN Radio, 8 Eastern on ESPN. Knicks optimistic forward OG Anunoby will be able to return from a hamstring strain and play in the East final opener. Islanders defenseman Matthew Schaefer, unanimous choice for the Calder Memorial Trophy as the NHL's Rookie of the Year.
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0: Jethro Tull here on the X 100.7 Central Oregon's Classic Rock Station. I'm Julie. You have a chance to win a premium experience to Overland Expo Pacific Northwest the end of June in Redmond at the Expo Center. Now, of course, you get the weekend pass, right? But this one is premium, and that means that you get a bunch of stuff on top of the pass where you can go see all the demos and roundtables and films and all the exhibitions and stuff like that. So, you know, we like to make sure you're winning here at the X 100.7, and thank you to Overland Expo Pacific Northwest 2026 and Backyard Bend.
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0: It's the X100.7 Central Oregon's Classic Rock Station. I'm Julie. I've got your Central Oregon weather forecast. Tonight, temperatures in the mid-30s and mostly clear. Tomorrow and Friday, both looking to be sunny. Temperatures ranging from the mid-60s to the low 70s. And then the weekend from here is looking to be partly sunny to mostly sunny, temperatures in the mid-50s. 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
2: I'm Christine Lisi. Yankees lefty Max Fried pulled from today's start in the 7-0 loss in Baltimore after just three innings due to soreness in his pitching elbow. Will be examined tomorrow and undergo imaging. Home court certainly an advantage through the first four games for the Cavaliers and Pistons in their second round NBA playoff series. Home team is 4-0. ESPN radio coverage of game 5 in an hour, 8 Eastern on ESPN. Knicks optimistic forward OG Anunoby will return from a hamstring strain for game 1 of the East Finals against Cleveland or Detroit. New York certainly has shown a lot this postseason, says Inside the NBA analyst Charles Barkley.
3: Whoever they play next round is going to be like a really tough series, but they're playing fantastic. Big Cat is playing great. Brunson is doing what Brunson does. They got to get OG healthy. But the Knicks, other than OKC, they've been the most impressive team in the playoffs so far.
2: Charles Barkley on PTI. 18-year-old Matthew Schaefer, who helped transform the Islanders, won the Calder Memorial Trophy as the NHL's Rookie of the Year, the first unanimous Calder winner since Teemu Selanne in 1993.
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0: 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My name is Julie. If you love the Talking Heads, you love David Byrne. You've probably already seen American Utopia, the film that Spike Lee made of the stage show, David Byrne's stage show. Well, it's returning to cinemas for one night only in 4K. And that's going to be on August 5th, you know, in multiplex cinemas later this year. Hopefully, we'll be getting it here in Bend. You know, our Regal theaters have been showing some concert films lately, so I'll keep an eye on that for you, for all the Talking Heads fans.
1: Gina Kotek is destroying Oregon.
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0: Led Zeppelin's Babe, I'm Gonna Leave You. Bringing us into our classic rock history for today, my name is Julie. 1969 it was. On this day, Led Zeppelin became the first major British rock band to perform in Hawaii. They played the Civic Auditorium in Honolulu. Now, there's a quote from a newspaper, a review in the Honolulu Advertiser by Kay Rosen that stated, "The showmanship exceeded any rock performance here to date. I wondered before the concert if Led Zeppelin could sound as good as their Atlantic album," talking about Led Zeppelin 2. "They sounded better." 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
2: I'm Christine Lisi. The NBA Spotlight tonight is on Detroit and a critical Game 5 for the Cavaliers and Pistons, all knotted up at 2 games apiece. The road team has yet to win a game in the series, and the Cavs have yet to win a road game this postseason. Game 5 tips off top of the hour on ESPN. After missing the last week with a hamstring strain, it was back to practice today for Knicks forward OG Anunoby. Team's optimistic he'll be able to return and play in the East Finals opener against either Detroit or Cleveland. Avalanche can wrap up its second-round Stanley Cup playoff series and advance to the West Final with a win in Game 5 against the Wild tonight. Baseball. Yankees lefty Max Fried shaky for a second straight performance, pulled from today's 7-0 loss in Baltimore after 3 innings due to elbow soreness. Fried's expected to undergo imaging and be examined tomorrow.
3: I'm definitely planning on this thing being a sooner rather than later. Don't want to put any timelines or anything like that. Obviously, we'll find out tomorrow, but yeah, where everything is and the initial testing, I'm not too worried about a super long-term thing.
2: Yankees lefty Max Fried. Guardians doubled up the Angels 4-2. LA has lost 11 of its last 12 on the road. Tyler Stevenson with a grand slam. He and the Reds leading the Nationals 5-4 bottom two. Rockies and Pirates are scoreless in the bottom of the second inning as well. Phillies and Red Sox knotted at one bottom third. Trevor Story's gone deep for Boston. Justin Crawford has done the same for Philadelphia. Rays and Blue Jays no score bottom two from Toronto. Tigers leading the Mets 2-0 top of the second on a 2-run single by Riley Green.
4: Hey, this is Rich Eisen. 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